0: Sepa. We are proud. Es nuestra cultura.
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0: A Minute for Children is supported by the Greater Rochester Health Foundation and Ibero Early Childhood Services. Infants are born with the ability to hear all phonem, which is the smallest sound of language present in all human languages. Parents and caregivers should sing, talk, read, and play with their child as soon as they are born to help them develop language skills. Most 18-month-old babies can say at least 50 words and by the age of 3 have mastered basic vocabulary rules. So talk, sing, read, play, share rhymes, and ask open-ended questions and give them a good foundation by helping them become good communicators.
1: Pues, ¿qué te puedo decir, mi cielo? Si

They ask me where I'm from. Boston raised me, but Puerto Rico made me. This is for my people, from Bayamón to Santurce.

Ahoy, Phillies. Good morning, everybody. 718, 70 degrees in the city of Rochester. And today will be a nice, beautiful day. Not as hot as it was yesterday, but close to it in the city of Rochester. We'll get into that in just a little bit right here on El Poder Latino. This is Juan Luis Guerra con Mambo 23.

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0: el Poder Latino. Good morning, everybody. 748, 72 degrees in the city of Rochester. And if you live in the Ladder Road area, if I were you, I would check my car this morning as two suspects, one of them being a teenager, were arrested following multiple car break-ins and even a theft of a gun on Ladder Road, in the area of Ladder Road. Around 2 a.m. this morning, Rochester police were dispatched to the area of Ladder Road where they confirmed that multiple cars were broken into and had property stolen. And that included a gun. Around an hour and a half later, officers found the suspect's vehicle on the southwest side of Rochester. They said to try to stop the vehicle, but it just kept driving. The pursuit went through the east and west side of the city. Police say one of the suspects is a 19-year-old man. He got out of the vehicle and ran. He was arrested on Berlin Street, where he was allegedly found in possession of that stolen gun. The suspect's vehicle returned to the west side. Police say there was a 16-year-old driver. He was arrested on Reynolds Street. According to the RPD, the vehicle was stolen from a rendezvous. Ladder Road residents, double check your car this morning. I gotta go to break, you guys. I'll be right back to kick off another traffic jam with Looney Tunes right here on El Poder. 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

classic old school right there on El Poder Latino. Knicks fans, let's get it together because tonight's the night. Hopefully they can win this one before they head back to San Antonio. It's the Knicks and Spurs today, 8:30. I can't wait.

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1: It's time.
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4: It's time to take it back. A blast from the past. That's right. We're taking it back to the days of layaway at Kmart. Oh, you remember. I know you remember. 270-5900 for your favorite freestyle song right now.

every morning, and you're in control at 270-5900. Now, who remembers taking pictures wasn't as easy as it is today? I mean, today people take 47 selfies before breakfast. Back in the day, you had a camera with a roll of film that only gave you 24 to 36 pictures, and that was it. Every photo was precious. You'd be at a birthday party and someone would yell, "Wait, wait, wait! Don't waste the film."

0: Nobody remembers taking, and everybody's like, who took this? Who took this? Kids today will never know the pain of waiting a week to find out all your vacation pictures came out blurry. The pain, the struggles. But so much fun. Memories right here on El Poder Latino as we take it back. Blast from the past with the freestyle fanatical traffic jam. Good morning.
1: Taking it back. Way back. 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
1: We stand united with pride. 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Don't forget the Lelo Lai que te enseñó tu abuela, your roots. 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
2: A Minute for Children is supported by the Greater Rochester Health Foundation and Ibero Early Childhood Services. Young children process death very differently than adults. Therefore, it's important to be honest and concrete by using words like death and died. Avoid phrases like passed away, gone to sleep, or lost, which children take literally and may fear they will die if they go to sleep, or why isn't anyone looking for the lost person? Define death by what the body can no longer do, like eat, talk, or feel. Explain the heart has stopped beating and the body has stop working. Young children view death as a temporary or reversible. Therefore, they may ask the same questions repeatedly as they process the finality of the situation. Maintain routines for a sense of security during this confusing time. Offer choices for rituals. Let them decide if they want to attend the funeral and explain exactly what will happen if they do decide to go. Create legacy items like memory box, drawing a picture, or planting a tree can help children process their grief and feel connected to their loved one.
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0: Good morning and welcome, everybody. For their Latino 97.1 FM. And today, I have a special guest in the studio. Joining me is Jeffrey Ramos to discuss a cancer research study that combines health, culture, and community.
1: Yes.
0: Jeffrey, for listeners who don't know who you are, tell me and us a little bit about yourself and what this study is all about.
1: Of course, of course. Thank you so much, Johnny. My name is Jeffrey Ramos. I'm originally from Puerto Rico. Have been living in Rochester for approximately 3 years now, and I'm working with the University of Rochester. We mostly focus on cancer prevention, but this study is very special because it's more on the supportive care side of things.
0: Okay.
1: So the study is aiming to help with social connection and community building using Latin dance for and with cancer survivors.
0: Wow. What inspired this study, and how did the idea of Latin dance become part of the research?
1: Yes, that's a really wonderful question. So it comes a little bit from my own lived experiences. I can't say that I'm a great dancer myself.
0: Neither am I. Don't worry about it.
1: But I remember, so a few years back, I was living in Ohio.
0: Okay.
1: And at the time, they used to have like this salsa on the square that they did from like every summer, like from summer to fall. And it was like four hours of straight up salsa, free, open to the community.
0: Nice.
1: And I remember like back then I was like, I don't know many people here in Ohio. I don't have family here. My friends are not here. And when I found this space, it became such a wonderful place to connect with people.
0: Sure.
1: And then that's what pretty much initiated the idea. Gotcha. I was like, okay, salsa is not, and other types of dances like Latin dance are not just for movement. They're not just for exercise. They're also wonderful for like kind of breaking down those walls, those invisible walls that sometimes prevent people from connecting. So then we thought like, okay, we could do this with and for cancer survivors who, like, based on some of the science out there, there is some evidence that after treatment, they many experience more loneliness, for instance, than the general population.
0: Okay.
1: Like a recent study revealed that half of like 3,000 cancer survivors that they surveyed were reporting feeling lonely and socially isolated. And we thought, well, social dance is not just great for connection, but it also helps with physical activity. So if we can get both going, that would be a wonderful space for people to just like come, meet, greet, and talk while they're dancing. You know, learn something new at the same
0: time. Yeah, sure. Now, when people hear cancer study, they might think hospitals, laboratories, right? But how does dance fit into this picture?
1: Yes, so it's a little different. It's more like community based. So we're doing this study with the Cancer Support Community Center at Gilda's Club. They have been wonderful. So they are the ones hosting the dances right now. So everything is taking place there. So we wanted to make sure that the study was more like a real world setting. We want to make sure that whatever is already happening in dance academies or dance spaces, we would just replicate. We don't want to reinvent the wheel in that sense.
0: Right.
1: So, and we also wanted to make it accessible. We think that a lot of the times when people think exercising, when people think connection, they might think like support groups. They might think like therapy, or they might think just like general exercise groups, like meetup groups, for instance, or going to the gym, etc. But dancing is a different way. It's more of a fun way. So it's kind of like, okay, let's build engagement by providing a fun space where people can get benefits while they're doing, while they're having fun.
0: Absolutely.
1: While they're mingling at the same time.
0: It's a great idea. And what are you hoping to learn from this study?
1: We're hoping to learn if or whether the dances themselves are fostering social connection, but also helping with other, let's say, factors or let's say experiences that sometimes or often come with feeling lonely. For example, like our self-esteem might be low. We might be more isolated. We might be more sedentary and therefore doing less physical activity. Or we might be feeling more fatigued. And because we're feeling more fatigued, we might be less ready to engage in physical activity. So the idea is we're hoping to see that these different experiences, these different factors, either internal or external, increase. And because it is a small study, above all else, we're hoping to see people engage. You know, we're hoping to get people in, you know, have them deliver what they're hoping to see from a study like this. And seeing them at the other end come out, like, knowing that, oh, that was exactly what I thought it was going to be. That was wonderful. Right. The instructors were great. They were fun. I actually learned. Because we've had so many people, like, we're actually running a group right now. We're still recruiting, so we're hoping to reach a few more people, cancer survivors who might be feeling lonely, who have already finished their treatment, and they're hoping to engage in activities like this one. So anybody, any cancer survivor, like, it doesn't matter which experience you had with cancer, as long as your treatment has ended, or if you're currently taking any treatment to prevent recurrence, you would still be eligible. So, of course, you can call us at 787-247-3420. We also have a flyer that we could, like, send you all in case that might be helpful. But the idea is we're having a group right now, and a lot of the people there have told us, oh, but I have, like, two left feet, or I'm not that great at dancing, or I'm super stilted, or, like, I'm stiff. What do I do? And there's no, there's really no required level of skill.
0: This isn't a competition.
1: Exactly, exactly. We're here to connect. We're here to break down walls. We're here to feel more within community and have fun. It doesn't really, it's not, it's basically that's what we're hoping to get out of it.
0: Tell us how the Latino community can help be a part of this and why it's important for them to join.
1: Oh, that's a wonderful question, and thank you for asking. I would say, so one, that this question has many answers, I feel. The first one is, because it is Latin dance, it's not just like a Latin dance, it's many. So for example, we have merengue, we have cumbia, we have bachata, we have salsa. And this, these decisions for these types of dances were taken in collaboration with a board of Latinos, of community members that are also Latinos from different backgrounds, who, for example, said, like, we really want to see cumbia in there. That's what we want to see. And we're hoping that because it is so, like, it's tied to our roots, to our heritage. It's tied to, it's aiming to have dances from different places in Latin America. For example, merengue and salsa are very Caribbean, but cumbia is very much like more Central America or South America. So the idea is we want to make sure that the dances are attractive, that they're appealing to the Latino community. And the way that the Latino community can help us is that if you know a cancer survivor, for example, who might be in need of social support, who might be feeling more socially isolated, who might be feeling lonely, it doesn't matter what level of loneliness. Loneliness is very subjective. And I think the hardest part with feeling lonely is that a lot of people don't feel comfortable admitting it or realizing or saying it out loud. So we want to make sure that people feel comfortable enough to call without having the social pressure of like, oh, what would they say? No, like, it's a perfectly valid feeling to have. We know it's real. It's I think when we whenever we think of loneliness and social isolation, a lot of people, or at least I think so, think about the pandemic. Oh, everything after the pandemic changed. We're feeling more isolated. People are a little bit less connected, they're more disconnected. It's like people are doing their own thing, they're minding their own business, and making friends is hard, especially if you are not like, if you're someone who is migrating from like somewhere else to the United States, like, for example, that was my experience. So if you know a cancer survivor who might be in need of social connection, who might feel any degree of loneliness, even sometimes is more than okay. Please refer them to us at the number I mentioned before, or if you are a cancer survivor yourself, and if this is something that might be up your alley or you might be interested in. We've had some people that say, like, oh, I'm a little, I don't know if I'm comfortable. This is kind of outside of my comfort zone. But if you're willing to, you know, go outside of your comfort zone, give it a shot, talk to us, we'll give you more information about the study. We would be more than happy to connect you with this space.
0: Are there any particular health challenges within our community that this research hopes to address?
1: Yes, I would say on the one hand, it might be, but many come to mind. For example, like some members in the community might say something like, oh, maybe where I am at right now is not that accessible to find places like this. Like, you maybe used to dance or want to dance and you can't do it anymore, mm-hmm. or you want to go to like a spaces that like connect with your own culture, right. but maybe these spaces are not as common or not or not even that accessible, because like I tried getting into dancing myself around Rochester and it was so expensive and I was like, oh. So the dancing here is actually free of charge, for example.
0: Nice. Yes.
1: We're compensating participants for their time and their effort as well. Mm-hmm. And we want to do it in a place that feels safe. And that is another thing, how safe one might feel doing physical activity.
0: Yeah.
1: I know that I can speak for one. When I first moved into Rochester, I really didn't know which places were more safe. I know that safety is super relative.
0: Mm-hmm.
1: But being here for the first time, I was like, well, I don't really know the neighborhoods. I didn't even have a car or anything. So knowing that I have a place that I can go to and do some physical activity safely and with other people that are like-minded, that might have had experiences like me,
0: yeah.
1: and that I don't have to do it alone, because another component of the study is that every person who joins, who is eligible,
0: mm-hmm.
1: is welcome to bring a guest of their choice.
0: Nice.
1: It can be any guest. Okay. It can be a partner. It can be a friend. It could be a cousin. It could be a neighbor. And if at some point that person becomes unavailable and you might want to bring someone else,
0: mm-hmm.
1: you can. As long as it's just one guest.
0: Mm.
1: And that has helped some of our folks feel more comfortable like coming in, because like, oh, I'm going to do this thing that I never do.
0: Yeah.
1: And at the same time, there are a bunch of strangers there. Like,
0: right.
1: is it going to be okay? And having someone with you, not right. that it's a requirement, because right. it's not a requirement. We want to prioritize safety above all
0: Absolutely.
1: Else. So yeah. I guess spaces for cultural activity would be my choice, would be my response. And a safe place for people to do physical activity yeah, as yeah. well.
0: So don't worry about not being a good dancer. There's a lot of people who will be there who probably won't be great dancers either, but amazing
1: yeah.
0: people
1: yeah.
0: that you would like to get to know and socialize with, for sure.
1: Yeah, yeah.
0: It's more than just the physical activity here.
1: Yes, yeah. yes. And I think the loneliness piece is also important.
0: Yeah, absolutely.
1: I think a lot of people underestimate how loneliness might affect us,
0: right.
1: for instance. I think, I don't know if normalize would be the right word to describe it.
0: Mm-hmm.
1: But I think it's one of those things that might accumulate. Like, we might feel lonely one day, and then we might kind of start to make it seem like, oh, yeah, this is normal because I don't know people here, I don't have friends here, or, like, everybody's kind of doing their thing.
0: Yeah.
1: And we shouldn't underestimate it. Like, if we, like, everybody needs connection. Everybody needs engagement. Everybody needs community.
0: Sure.
1: And if we can build that through a space like this,
0: mm-hmm.
1: that's what we're hoping yeah. we give back to the community.
0: Absolutely. Now let's talk about the benefits of dancing. Many of us dance at family parties, festivals, social events. What are some of the physical and mental health benefits of just dancing?
1: That is a wonderful question. I would say that it depends on the dance.
0: Mm-hmm.
1: You know, some dances are different, like, because there's a lot of performative dances where people
0: sure.
1: like just want to refine their skills. But like a dance like salsa, bachata, merengue, etc.,
0: mm-hmm.
1: they're more social dances,
0: mm-hmm.
1: so they're more interactive.
0: Right.
1: So some of the benefits would be there are physical health benefits. They help with balance.
0: Mm-hmm.
1: They help with gait. They help with endurance. So those are some of the physical benefits. Like it also helps with concentration. It helps with overall like physical activity. Like if you're someone that's not currently engaging, if you're more sedentary, if you're spending a lot of time sitting down,
0: mm-hmm.
1: or if your work, what you work at currently is like an office job, for instance,
0: mm-hmm.
1: like dancing will help with
0: Absolutely.
1: Getting the like that recommended level of
0: yes.
1: physical activity up. And you know, physical activity helps with so many things.
0: Absolutely.
1: It helps with sleep.
0: Right.
1: It helps with mood.
0: Mm-hmm.
1: So with mental health, it actually helps with anxiety as well. There is some evidence that it also helps with, for example, quitting smoking.
0: Mm-hmm.
1: It also helps with for anybody who might be interested in quitting and who is smoking right now, for
0: mm-hmm.
1: example. There is some evidence to suggest that it helps with people who might feel depressed,
0: mm-hmm.
1: Or who might feel just anxious more regularly.
0: Sure.
1: Concentration, attention. So those are some of the benefits that
0: yes.
1: come to mind.
0: What other benefits have researchers already learned about exercise, movement, and cancer prevention or recovery?
1: Yeah, so this is something that, and I say this as someone who, I can't say that I'm relatively new to mm-hmm. the cancer prevention space because it already has been a couple years. But I remember when I first started this job, I guess I'm speaking from experience, something that I underestimated, that I think a lot of people underestimate, is just how much physical activity is actually tied into preventing certain types of cancer. Right. So being chronically sedentary has been associated with increased cancer risk.
2: Sure.
1: The percentage of risk might be relatively low compared to something like, for example, cigarette smoking. But it's still there. So people should engage in physical activity.
2: Absolutely.
1: That is something that has been shown time and time again, that it helps with preventing.
2: Yeah. And what would you say to someone who is interested but just nervous about participating?
1: I would say that every person who has reached out to us, yeah. who have been eligible, have said the same thing. This is such, right? Yeah. It's such a common experience. Yes. Like, everybody has been nervous. Everybody has been doubtful. I've had some people that say, like, oh, I don't know if it's for me. And then they started it, and now they've been to every session.
2: They haven't missed one.
1: Uh-huh. They haven't missed one. It's literally, we're already at session 6.
2: Okay.
1: And they're still there. And I'm like, okay, well, I'm happy that even though you felt this way at the beginning,
2: yes.
1: you actually liked it.
2: Right.
1: So I would say that. I would say, like, it's so common to feel that way, but try, you know, give yourself that try. Take first step, and we'll, I guess, give us a chance to prove that this would be a good opportunity, a good experience to give an opportunity to.
2: Yeah.
1: Because if you don't like what we do, then that's perfectly
2: that's
1: fair.
2: Fine.
1: Like, people that, if you start, that's actually another thing. If you start, you can withdraw at any time.
2: Okay.
1: Because it is a voluntary study. Right. So if anybody wants to join and maybe by session 2, they're like, oh, I'm not feeling it. Mm-hmm. I think I don't want to come to any other sessions anymore. That's perfectly okay. It's completely voluntary. There's no penalty for withdrawing.
2: Right. Okay. So if this study is successful, what kind of impact could it have on future health programs in our communities?
1: I would say that ultimately depends on whether we're able to execute it in different places. So that's our next goal.
2: Okay.
1: Because community centers, for example, like community support centers or just community sites that are aiming at providing support services to Latinos, Hispanics in the United States or all throughout the United right. States, they already have programs. They have support programs that they want to deliver.
2: Right.
1: But what's hard about delivering a program or implementing a program a lot of the times is that we don't know what we don't know. So we don't know if what we're doing is what's most beneficial. How can we optimize it? Is it cost effective? Do we have the resources for it?
2: Mm-hmm.
1: So if this study is successful, our goal would be to make sure that we have all that information out there,
2: mm-hmm.
1: put out there, made accessible to any program who would want to carry it out in their own centers. And that they know that it was cost effective, that it was designed to be cost effective, that it was designed to, of course, ultimately how cost effective it will be will depend on the data that we get, you know, the results that we get, because
2: Absolutely.
1: It's still in motion. We don't know how cost effective it'll be. But if it is successful, the idea is like, hey, here's a program that you could deliver for low cost or mm-hmm. for relatively low resources in your center. And it works. It actually helps people feel more connected, more engaged. They develop more community. Gotcha. And not only does this like get people interested in dancing, but it might help get people interested in other programs that you're delivering at your center.
2: You
1: so it's kind of like, oh, like just to give you an example, the other day mm-hmm. at the cancer support community site, like community center at Gildas Club,
2: mm-hmm.
1: they had, I believe it was a painting class.
2: Okay.
1: And we had the dancing sessions going up in the second floor. And we were closing the center. We were going down and we're like, oh, maybe we should check in with the people that are painting. See if, you know, if they want to close or if we should close, if mm-hmm. we should tell them that they should exit the building, etc. And they were like, oh, are you the guys running the dance study? Are you
2: nice.
1: Guys doing the dance
2: yes.
1: sessions?
2: Mm-hmm.
1: And suddenly people that were just there for one program ended up being interested in another program.
2: Awesome.
1: So it's kind of like that contagious kind of feeling of like, oh, I want to do more community stuff. I want to do more fun stuff. I want to get out of the house. And then you do this and you notice that, oh, there's actually more stuff. Like, there's people that haven't even been to this community center before, other survivors, wow. for example.
2: Right.
1: So I guess if we can pitch something fun that get people interested,
2: mm-hmm.
1: as dance tends to be, I think a sure. lot of people get interested sure. in dancing even if they don't Absolutely. Know.
2: Right, for sure. For listeners who do want to get involved or learn more, where can they go and how can they sign up?
1: Yes, that's a great question. They can call me directly. My name is Jeffrey Ramos Santiago. My phone number, this is my work number.
2: Mm-hmm.
1: And I'm the only one who picks up this number. So if you're interested, you can call or text. Send a text. I'll give you, actually. Because
2: mm-hmm.
1: I actually don't know that number by memory. So, okay. So it's 585-489-1994. I'll repeat it just in case.
2: Yeah,
1: 585-489-1994. That's 1994. Okay. And if you you can also leave a voicemail. If you reach out to us and we don't pick up the phone, our genuine apologies. We'll reach back as soon as we have a spare time.
2: Awesome. Jeffrey, is there anything I didn't ask you that you'd like to talk about?
1: No, I think that's it. I think that's wonderful. Thank you so much, mm-hmm. Johnny. Thank okay. you so much for Absolutely. Having us in the program. We hope that this gets people excited. We're trying to recruit at least 5 to 6 more people. So if you are a cancer survivor, if you have completed your treatment, if you would like to do something fun,
2: mm-hmm.
1: do something that might foster connection, community, and social support, please reach out to us and we can get you connected with the study. Of course, the first thing we do is that we screen
2: Mm-hmm.
1: for eligibility.
2: Okay.
1: Unfortunately, not everybody is eligible because we want to make sure that we are reaching the population that feels that loneliness that we mentioned before. So not everybody is eligible, but please reach out to us and we can ask you the questions, you know, to go through the criteria.
2: Awesome.
1: And yeah, thank you again for this opportunity. This means a lot to us.
2: Absolutely. Well, you know, us Latinos, we don't need much of an excuse to go out
1: yes.
2: and dance, right?
1: Yes.
2: Did
1: yes.
2: you ever imagine that something like this would become of a health research?
1: I
2: part
1: know.
2: Of a health research?
1: I know.
2: That is awesome. That is amazing. I applaud you guys and all your
1: thank
2: efforts
1: you.
2: In our community. Thank you so much,
1: thank
2: Jeffrey,
1: you.
2: For joining me here this morning and passing along that information.
1: Thank
2: Once
1: you
2: again,
1: so much.
2: Let them know where they can go and get more information or get involved.
1: Of course. You can call or text at Jeffrey Ramos, 585-489-1994.
2: There you have it. Jeffrey Ramos, thank you so much for joining us here on the Mambo in the Morning Show. We're going to take a quick break, you guys, but I'll be right back to kick off another traffic jam with Grupo Cariz, who will be performing live for this year's annual Rock Con Poder concert. Stick around. 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

0: 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Just encourage them to do better next time. 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The special secret to toilet training is patience and lots of encouragement for his or her efforts.
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0: serving much earlier, right? 1:45. Yeah. Last call, you guys. Yeah, you ain't got to go home, but you got to get out of here.
1: 1:30.
0: Se escucha eso en todos los barras. You ain't got to go home, but you got to get out of here. But now, under this new 4 a.m. rule, the bars and restaurants will be allowed to serve all the way till 4 in the morning.
1: Wow. That's
0: crazy. Uno se queda ahí durmiendo.
1: Might as well.
0: You might as well.
1: It's like I remember Buffalo. Buffalo used to be like that.
0: Buffalo's still like that.
1: Oh, still it's like still that. Like that. Yeah, but
0: Rogers. Well, they know how to get up in the morning and go to work.
1: But see, that now, look, I gotta see that. You gotta be careful.
0: You gotta be careful.
1: Porque antes a las 2 de la mañana estaban por ahí los guardias que. Ahora a las 4 de la mañana. You gotta be careful. Mm-hmm. I mean, just enjoy the games and stuff like that and, you know, hold on to the. El codo un poquito.
0: Yeah.
1: ¿Sabes cuando uno va a la barra, uno dice, espera, uno más. Uno más cuando va.
0: Well, there's some people who are like, woohoo, this is great. And then there's some people like, I can't even stay up past 11.
1: Exactly. I mean, a lot of people go early.
0: Right.
1: You know, back in the days, cuando cerraron a las 2, and then you stop serving at 2, and then seguía por hasta las 3 de la mañana.
0: Right.
1: Pero que no era completo así, like, you know, you got to go home. Pero ahora con esa cuestión que viene ahora, I don't know. It's just going to be, you know.
0: We're not used to that, man.
1: No, and it's.
0: We're not used to that, so I'm going to vote gente aquí.
1: It's going to. Esto es lo que va a pasar ahora.
0: You're not even going to be soccer fans.
1: After hours, it's going to be less profit. Porque van a ir más tarde. Yeah.
0: That's a good point, Johnny.
1: Yeah, because before.
0: That's going to hurt the after parties.
1: That's right. No, they're going to be like, how come a mí que tú estás haciendo con nosotros? Right. No está quitando el dinero.
0: The after parties go to 6 now.
1: Wow. So they got it for a grace period.
0: They got an extension.
1: Bueno, para la persona que le gusta apariciar en la semana o que trabaja los fines de semana y tiene la semana libre, pues ahora hasta las 4 de la mañana.
0: That's right.
1: Comienza mañana. So, si eres fanático de estos juegos y eso, it's the only way. I mean, because what am I going to do? You start working at 5 o'clock in the morning. What are you going to do?
0: No, exactly. We don't know how to work out.
1: I mean, you're going to lose your job. So,
0: a lot of people calling in this week, bro.
1: Hey. Si tienes vacaciones, cógelas ahora, because you're going to get fired. Right? You got to be careful. Estas cosas, tienes que tener cuidado porque por el pariseo, puedes perder el trabajo, puedes perder la casa, puedes perder la familia.
0: Oh, yeah. It ain't worth it. That soccer game is not worth it.
1: No.
0: Respectfully.
1: Velo en la casa. 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
0: Thank you, Governor Hochul.
1: Ella estaba aquí. Van a tumbar un building. Yo ni sabía que ese building estaba abandonado desde 2000, qué sé yo, cuánto.
0: Really?
1: Yeah.
0: She was here.
1: Yeah.
0: Nice.
1: Yeah. She was at the... ¿Cómo llama esto?
0: The after party.
1: No, ¿cómo que se llama esto? 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Ay, de caso yo, que están ahí en la Main Street. ¿Cómo que llaman ellos?
0: La restaurante.
1: No, the
0: Marriott, the casino.
1: No, que son los garbage plates, eso.
0: Oh, at Nick Tahoe.
1: Estaba en Nick Tahoe.
0: No wonder she wants to stay up late.
1: Bueno, estamos aquí en el Jangueo Prime de Poder 97.1. 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

0: We are proud. As Nuestra Cultura.
1: We stand united with pride. 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
2: 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Give children the words to describe their feelings. Words beyond sad, mad, happy, or glad. Help them recognize when they are excited, joyful, irritated, or frustrated. The more words children have to express their feelings, the better they will be able to communicate appropriately. Talk to your child about their emotions and read books, sing songs, and play games about feelings. 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